0: Good morning, Salam Alicia Madani. This is Aida Tahir with World News at 11. Iranian Foreign Minister Abbas Araghchi spoke by phone with his Saudi counterpart Faisal bin Farhan yesterday to discuss what Tehran described as continuing U.S. and Israeli aggressive actions and conspiracies in the region. According to the Foreign Ministry, Araghchi said Iran remains fully prepared to defend its sovereignty, territorial integrity and national security. He warned that any attack by the U.S. or Israel, or participation by regional countries in such actions would be met with a decisive and proportionate response by Iran's armed forces, adding that those responsible would bear full responsibility for the consequences. The call came as Araghchi continued a series of diplomatic contacts on regional developments. Meanwhile, the U.S. embassies in some 10 West Asia countries yesterday warned American citizens to exercise caution and consider departing or be prepared to depart should there be escalation. On their websites, the U.S. embassies in countries including Israel, Jordan, Iraq, Egypt, Bahrain, the United Arab Emirates, Qatar, and Saudi Arabia issued similar security alerts. The embassies advised these U.S. citizens to also be prepared for flight cancellations, periodic airspace closures, and potential travel disruptions. Over in the occupied territories, authorities in Gaza yesterday said they had recovered the remains of another 112 people in rubble, part of daunting operations after more than 2 years of Israeli strikes. Gaza's civil defense agency said it found the remains or body parts following 136 hours of digging, largely with bare hands, in Sabra, a neighborhood in the south of Gaza City. The remains included those of 40 children, 38 women, 7 people, and 7 people who had had physical disabilities. Elsewhere, a small plane carrying foreign tourists to view Peru's famed Nazca Lines archaeological site crashed Saturday, killing all 13 people on board. The incident occurred shortly after 1 p.m. local time after the plane took off from the airport in Pisco, located about 240 kilometers south of the capital Lima. Now turning to sports, football, coach Enzo Maresca said he was very happy after his first game in charge of Manchester City despite a defeat on penalties to Inter Milan after the sides drew 1-1 in a pre-season friendly in Hong Kong yesterday. Speaking to reporters after the game, he said the team was pressing in the wrong way during the first half performance, where he considered some switches of play because it was late in the pressing.
1: Many positive things, especially a minus for the legs, that in this moment is important. In 2 weeks we have the first official game, so it's important to prepare the legs and the body, and also some good performance. So happy with the performance, and for sure, like always, there are things that we can do better, but slowly we're gonna improve.
0: Matteo Lavelli netted the decisive spot kick for a 3-1 shootout win for the Italian champions as Maresca led out City for the first time since taking over from legendary Pep Guardiola in June. Meanwhile, North and Central American football's governing body, CONCACAF, on Saturday called for a comprehensive reckoning with Gianni Infantino's leadership of FIFA after he aborted plan to allow private investment in the World Cup. In a statement, CONCACAF said this recent unilateral and egregious act of poor governance and leadership follows a pattern of missteps and similar behavior. Last week, world governing body FIFA had announced plans to create a commercial subsidiary which would run its biggest events, including the World Cup and Club World Cup. On Friday, facing a fierce global backlash, Infantino said the plan would not proceed. And finally, in tennis, world number 10 Taylor Fritz, who saved a match point in the quarterfinals, survived again at the Mubadala DC Open when he outlasted countryman Brandon Nakashima 6-3, 3-6, 6-3 in the last four. Standing between the 28-year-old and the title on Sunday will be next-gen ATP star Rafael Yoda and Alejandro Tabilo. And that was the World News, edited by Mas Elizawati. Thank you for tuning in. Malaysia Madani, kesejahteraan dinikmati. Good morning.

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1: Ladies and gentlemen, this is Captain Sharon on behalf of co-captain Ouch and the cabin crew. We are beginning our descent of 2,000 feet, heading towards the beautiful island of Langkawi. And don't forget to listen to Langkawi FM because, yes, it's for you.
2: Hope you are enjoying your holiday. Be careful if you are driving a car, a scooter, or even a jet ski. 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

Whoa. Assalamualaikum warahmatullahi wabarakatuh. It is, of course, Activate here in Malaysia, Langkawi FM, on a beautiful Sunday, second day in the month of August 2026, 18th of Safar, 1448 Hijra. I'll be with you until 3 o'clock. A big thank you, Ayn, of course, who was with you in Sharia Pagi this morning from 6 o'clock until 11 o'clock. And she'll be back with you again soon. In the meantime, you're going to be with me until 3 o'clock. Check us out. The weather is looking quite good, actually. So, but just be prepared. You know, it can turn at any time. We are a tropical island, you know, so it may just storm and then go off again. I don't know. All right. But check out the weather forecast and so on. Other than that, check this one out. 7 times champion Thailand underlined why they remain Southeast Asia's team to beat after outclassing, unfortunately, Malaysia 2-0 to move to the top of Group B in the ASEAN Hyundai Cup at the Rajamangala Stadium on Saturday. The results saw both teams on 6 points with 2 wins from the opening 2 matches, but the War Elephants climbed above Harimau Malaya on goal difference, 7-3, to tighten their grip on the race for the group title. Another reminder of Thailand's recent dominance over Malaysia, with the regional heavyweights taking a significant step towards a record-extending 8th ASEAN crown. Now, Malaysia had travelled to Bangkok brimming with confidence after edging Myanmar 2-1 in their campaign opener before thrashing Laos on Tuesday 4-0. While Thailand had opened their campaign with a 5-0 victory over Laos, Thailand broke the deadlock in the 38th minute after a VAR review prompted the referee to award a penalty for Ubaidullah Shamsul Fazili's challenge to Kakana Kamyok inside the area. Yet Sakun Burapa converted from the spot, sending goalkeeper Azri Ghani the wrong way. And we did look to respond after the restart, but were punished in the 56th minute. Okay, we can't do much, actually. Now, the defeat leaves Malaysia with work to do in the battle for top spot in Group B, although Tan Cheng Ho's men remain well placed to reach the knockout stage, with 2 group matches still to play and only the top 2 of groups A and B to progress to the next round. Next, Malaysia will host the Philippines at the KLFA Stadium on Saturday, while Thailand tests the Azcals first on Tuesday in Manila. If you don't know, Azcals, of course, is a Philippine team. Elsewhere in Group B, the Philippines bounced back from the opening defeat to Myanmar with a 4-1 comeback victory over 10-man Laos in Vientiane. What else? The win did lift the Philippines to 3 points in 4th place behind Myanmar on goal difference, 2-0, while Laos remained without a point after 3 matches. So we wish Malaysia the best, Harimau Malaya, okay? Because again, we are going to host the Philippines at the KLFA Stadium on Saturday, all right? More to come, Glasgow games and stuff. Stay tuned for that.

people, let's talk about the Glasgow Games, okay? Because, you know, it is ongoing. Today is the last day. We'll see the closing ceremony, of course. But in the meantime, check all kinds of things. We have now slipped down the standings on the medals tally because although we have surpassed what we are supposed to get, it's still a bit less than what it's supposed to be. So currently, the medals tally stands at 8 gold, 3 silver, 3 bronze. So we are in 10th place. Just above us is Wales with 8 gold, 10 silver, 12 bronze. New Zealand, 8 gold, 11 silver, 9 bronze. Topping the list is still Australia with 65 gold, 41 silver and 52 bronze. Okay, now let's talk about this one. What happened yesterday? Our national track cycling champion Datuk Muhammad Azizul Hasni Awang failed to advance beyond the quarterfinal stage of the 2026 Commonwealth Games Men Sprints event at Sir Chris Hoy Velodrome. Muhammad Azizul Hasni, who placed 9th in the qualifying round with a time of 9.715 seconds, lost to Australian Leigh Hoffman in both the quarterfinal races. Okay, the Malaysian had beat England's Joseph Truman earlier in the 1-8 round to enter the quarters, while Malaysian cyclist Muhammad Shafridal Shahram lost to Daniel James Barber of Australia after finishing 10th in the qualifiers with a time of 9.805 seconds. By the way, Hoffman was the fastest in the qualifiers, setting a new game's record time of 9.361 seconds. But also, on a good note, of course, Muhammad Azizul Hasni has won or had won his first Commonwealth Games gold medal the day before in the men's carrying event, raising Malaysia's gold medal tally to 7 for this edition. That happened on Friday. So he had got a goal and then unfortunately he lost. Okay, another goal came from Amir Daniel Abdul Majid, who scored a historic first for Malaysia in judo after winning the men's below 81 kilogram category at the Commonwealth Games on August 1st, which was yesterday. The 21-year-old became the first Malaysian judoka to claim Commonwealth Games gold in the sport after a stunning 10-0 win over South African Timothy Muswin. Amir managed to land a waza-ari at the crucial moment to claim the biggest win of his judo career. He advanced to the final by beating Australian Kaishin Ochi 1-0 in the semis. The reigning SEA Games champion moved to a heavier weight category after claiming bronze in the below 73kg category in his Games debut that happened in Birmingham 4 years ago. And of course, his goal was Malaysia's 8th gold medal in Glasgow.

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1: Life isn't a race, and your timeline is uniquely yours. Don't rush the process or compare your journey to others. Trust that everything is unfolding exactly as it should. Your moment will come. Stay patient. Stay ready.

All right, people, check this out. A double cheer for Malaysia at the Taiwan Open as men's pair Aaron Chia and Aaron Tai joined women's duo Pearlie Tan and Emtina in today's final. Chia and Tai will be playing only in their second tournament together. Secured a heart-stopping 24-26, 21-19, 21-16 victory over Taiwan's world number 78, Chen Ching-Kwan and Liu Kuang-Heng in the last four. The Malaysians did not get off to a good start in the first tournament together, crashing out of the opening round of the China Open last week. However, they have shown marked improvement to go all the way in the final in Taiwan, where they will face Indonesia's world number 78, Leo Roli, Carnando and Daniel Martin in the title decider. Talking about, of course, the Taiwan Open or the Taipei Open, we are scheduled to be playing with the Indonesians. Average, they are just saying it's about 1:30 p.m. Okay, so we'll see that one. And the women's doubles, about 1 p.m. We are, of course, facing a Japanese pair of Nakade and Takahashi. So we'll see what happens at that point in time. Now, let's talk about another racket sport again. Malaysia's girls settled for silver after losing 2-0 to defending champions Egypt in the team final of the World Junior Squash Championships in Ontario, Canada. That happened on Friday, Canadian time, Malaysia time, early yesterday morning. The Malaysians have never won a team title, while Egypt continued their dominance in the 11th consecutive success. Top seed Egypt rested the number one player, by the way, Rokaya Salem, and yet were too strong for the fourth-seeded Malaysians in the final. Now, Whitney Isabel Wilson, who was the losing quarterfinalist in the individual event last week, went down to Malika El Karaske in the opening tie. Habiba Rizki dispatched Doyce Lee to deliver the winning point to Egypt. Egypt, powered by Muhammad Zakaria, who won his third boys junior title last week, also retained the team title by beating second seed in the US 2-0 in the final. Zakaria, who's ranked number 7 in the world, beat Yassin Shalabi before Sailfedin Rafay delivered the winning point with the victory over Brandon Tagliarini. The Malaysian boys team edged for England to finish fifth place, by the way, 2-1. So we wish all of them the best, but you know, it is what it is. National coach Nafizwan Adnan said the girls gave everything in the final, but Egypt were just a bit too strong.

Okay, people, last bits of stuff in the world of sports, okay? This time, let's talk about football. Gianni Infantino's leadership of FIFA has been publicly questioned by football's governing bodies in Europe and North and Central America, as well as the Caribbean. I think even ASEAN countries are doing the same. Now, UEFA and CONCACAF both released statements on Saturday criticizing the leadership of the world governing body after Infantino said FIFA would no longer proceed with the proposal to sell stakes in their competitions to private investors. UEFA, which governs European football, welcomed the decision to withdraw the plan, describing it as a victory for the whole game. The body did accuse of Infantino of failing to deliver on promises, quoting a speech he gave when campaigning to become a FIFA president in 2016. CONCACAF, which oversees football in North Central America and the Caribbean, followed UEFA in criticizing the plan, saying unity had prevailed and that the proposals were a symptom of leadership that has stopped putting football first. This recent unilateral and egregious act of poor governance and leadership follows a pattern of missteps and similar behavior. A full review of this leadership must now take place. Unlike UEFA, CONCACAF did not mention Infantino by name. Now, the fallout from the plans means Infantino is now under immense pressure as he seeks re-election for a fourth term as president of the FIFA Congress in March. UEFA were the first major governing body to react to Infantino's decision to drop the investment plan, saying that the Swiss had failed to deliver on his promises. He told the assembled stakeholders, "The money of FIFA is your money." And all that, you know, anything. Later on Saturday, CONCACAF joined UEFA in criticizing FIFA leadership and said accountability cannot be optional. Now, Qatar's Football Association became the first body to publicly back Infantino despite welcoming his decision to scrap the investment plans. The decision to host the 2022 World Cup in Qatar was controversial given the country's human rights record and treatment of LGBTQ plus people, according to everyone else. On the eve of the tournament 4 years, Infantino defended Qatar and said European countries should apologise for acts committed in their own histories rather than focusing on migrant workers' issues in Qatar. Right? All kinds of things, I don't know, but basically a lot of criticism and that was it. Okay, but anyway, those plans are scrapped and we'll see. All right. Still in football. Malaysian businessman Ruben Ganalingam's total soccer growth, TSG, has expanded to three major football markets with the acquisition of Australian A-League club Central Coast Mariners. The takeover sees the Malaysian-led investment group establishing interest in Australia, England and the US, with the Mariners joining English Championship side Queen's Park Rangers and Major League Soccer outfit Los Angeles FC under their umbrella. In an open letter to Mariners supporters published in the website on Saturday, Ganalingam describes TSG as a football ownership group with a genuine global footprint, saying that the Australian club represented another important step in the group's long-term ambition. Explaining the decision to acquire the Mariners, Ganalingam said TSG was attracted by the club's passionate supporters, strong community ties and proven record of developing Australian footballers. Okay, he said TSG's ambition was to build a club the Central Coast could be proud of, with success on and off the pitch, driven by a strong emphasis on player development. The acquisition includes the Mariners A-League men's team, the academy programs for boys and girls, which Ganalingam described as the foundation of the club's future. Operational control of the club will officially transfer to TSG on July 1st, with club with club legend Matt Simon remaining as sporting director while the group finalises the appointment of a new chief executive.

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7: All right, people, it's the second hour of Activate here on the Malaysia Langkawi FM. It's all about the jams from the 70s, 80s, and 90s on this hour until 1 p.m. Don't forget to check us out on our socials, Facebook, Twitter, Instagram, YouTube, TikTok. 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

All right, people, it is, of course, Activate here at Malaysia Langkawi. We have heard songs from the yesteryear that hopefully brings back fond memories and not, heartbreak and so on. But sometimes, you know, you will be, of course, remembering some heartaches and so on. But hopefully, you know, it passes and it's just like, you know, oh, that happened to me and I gained something from it. You know, hopefully that's working out for you. Check this one out. An 11-year-old girl in Hunan, China, has won admiration online after taking over her mother's role in the family fish stall when the latter was injured 2 years ago, reported Oriental Daily. A video filmed at Hongjing Wholesale Market in Changsha showed Hong Cheng expertly catching, scaling and gutting a fish with remarkable speed and precision despite her young age. I, at 50, cannot even do a single thing. Anyway, her knife skills amazed many viewers, with some dubbing her the Little Master. The video quickly went viral, with netizens praising her maturity, diligence and willingness to endure the smell of raw fish to help support her family. When reporters visited the market, they found Hong working alongside her mother, who said she and her husband had operated the stall for 17 years. Back in 2024, she suffered a fall that left her unable to work. Their daughter, then just 9, volunteered to help, you know, because she's 11 now, so she started when she was 9. I can't even recognize a fish by, you know, its genre, because, you know, I only know fish is a fish. That's it. Cleaning it up, catching it, and so on, it's

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All right, people, it is 12:31, nearly 12:32 on Radio Malaysia Langkawi FM. And it is, of course, Slay Gems on this hour all the way till 1 o'clock. Songs from the 70s, 80s and 90s, okay? Now, that was a more recent version of the song, Ye Mera Dil. But the first one was, of course, with Amitabh Bachchan way back when. 4 years after Oscar-winning Turn in Everything Everywhere All at Once in 2022, Michelle Yeoh is back to speaking her mother tongue on screen. Ah, and that was what made the Malaysian actress's latest film, It's My Time, so special to her. Now, she's always wanted to return to making Chinese language films, and she's been mainly working on English language productions, of course, in the last few years. So she's very grateful to producer Wan Mingyu and director Bai Zhu for inviting her to play Zhao Yanghong. The Ipoh-born star says in an email interview she did that. In the Mandarin biopic, Yeoh, who is 63, portrays a woman in her 70s who has to move into an old folks' home after falling ill, but refuses to let her circumstances define her. At the nursing facility, Yanghong discovers that she had the knack for solving the magic cube, or something like the Rubik's Cube, after some lessons from a young instructor. That's Chinese actor Liu Horan. Now, twisting and turning the cube comes naturally to Yanghong, and her newfound ability soon transforms her uneventful life, bringing her unexpected recognition. Now, she said when she initially read the script, the character immediately appealed to her as it presented a new set of challenges. Zhan Yanghong is an extraordinary woman, and she's very different from any role that Michelle Yeoh has ever played before. An inspiring story about having the courage to pursue your dreams, and she really fell in love with the character. The protagonist is based on Zhao Yunying, a real-life former mathematics teacher from China who discovered the puzzle cube in 2014 after her granddaughter introduced it to her. She went on to teach herself solving techniques through online tutorials. Zhao would later become the fastest person aged over 60 to solve the puzzle, not only as it is, but also while being blindfolded.

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All right, we've got about roughly 9 minutes to go to the 1 o'clock mark, and at one, of course, the 10-minute news break from the RTM Radio News Centre in Kuala Lumpur. Just a reminder for Muslim listeners in Langkawi, Zohor prayers will commence today at 1:29 p.m.

0: us that to do. Oh, oh, oh,
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0: A deer, a female deer.
1: Ray!
0: A drop of golden sun.
1: Me!
0: A name I call myself.

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Ilham Irfan with Prime at 1 p.m. The headlines: state elected representatives reminded to put people's interests first. And Dato' Ismail Lassim is new Negeri Sembilan Menteri Besar.

0: The New Zenfall, the Yang di-Pertuan Besar of Negeri Sembilan, Tuanku Muhriz Tuanku Munawir, has reminded members of the State Legislative Assembly to always place in the interests of the state and its people above political or personal considerations in carrying out the mandate entrusted to them. His Royal Highness said, every elected representative bears a significant responsibility as they are entrusted with bringing the voices, aspirations, needs and concerns of the people to the State Legislative Assembly. Tuanku Muhriz stressed that every policy, plan and decision made should reflect those aspirations and remain firmly focused on the welfare of the people and the continued development of Negeri Sembilan.
1: Kesetiaan dan komitmen kamu hendaklah sentiasa diutamakan kepada negeri dan rakyat yang diwakili, mengatasi sebarang kepentingan politik dan kepentingan peribadi.
0: 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The 67-year-old took his oath of office at 11:29 a.m.
2: Adalah saya, Dato' Haji Ismail bin Lassim, yang dipilih dan diterima menjadi Menteri Besar Negeri Sembilan dengan tulus ikhlasnya bersumpah bahawa saya pada bila-bila masa dikehendaki akan memberi petua-petua dan nasihat-nasihat dengan sedaya upaya saya kepada Duli Yang Maha Mulia Yang di-Pertuan Besar Negeri Sembilan untuk kesempurnaan urusan hal ehwal kerajaan negeri ini. 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
0: The state election result yesterday saw Barisan Nasional secure 18 state seats while Perikatan Nasional obtained 7 seats, thereby enabling the two coalitions to form the state government with a two-thirds majority. Meanwhile, Deputy Vice Chancellor of Student Development and Community Engagement of UNICEL, Associate Professor Dr. Hamdan Mohamad Saleh said, the new Negeri Sembilan state government needs to continue the state development agenda. This is to ensure every investment brought in can be translated into more quality job opportunities for the people, especially youth. According to him, the main challenge for the new administration is to maintain development momentum as well as to translate the people's aspiration into effective policies and actions.
3: Satu cabaran besar bagi sebuah kerajaan baru menggantikan kerajaan yang telah dua penggal biasanya akan melihat kepada bagaimana ujungnya mengangkat apa hasrat yang diinginkan oleh rakyat. 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
0: In related developments, DAP accepts the outcome of the Negeri Sembilan state election with an open heart and respects the mandate delivered by voters through the democratic process. Its deputy chairman Nga Kor Ming said, although the result fell short of Pakatan Harapan's expectations, the coalition accepted the outcome with an open heart. He added, PH will conduct a thorough post-mortem to address its shortcomings. DAP won 9 of the 11 state seats it contested in yesterday's polls. Consumer spending across the retail and F&B sectors, particularly among small and medium enterprises, is expected to gain momentum from higher visitor arrivals and stronger demand generated by Malaysia's hosting of the Formula One Gulf Air Bahrain Grand Prix. Malaysia Retailers Association President Dato' Andrew Lim said, beyond the immediate boost to sales, the event would encourage SMEs to strengthen their capabilities in areas such as digital marketing, customer engagement and service excellence. He said businesses within and around the event venue were also likely to benefit from stronger demand during the race weekend. Coming up, Trump cancels planned strikes on Iran to allow for talks on peace deal. Welcome back. U.S. President Donald Trump says he would hold off on a fresh attack against Iran if a deal can be reached quickly to end Tehran's nuclear ambitions and reopen the strategic Strait of Hormuz. Trump said Iran and other West Asian countries had requested more time to complete an agreement, which he said would lead to the immediate reopening of the key waterway. He added that he had agreed to cancel the attack, subject to the possibility of reaching a rapid deal, and said Israel had joined the commitment. Iranian Foreign Minister Abbas Araghchi said any aggression by the US and its allies would be met with a proportionate response. The warning came after Kuwait said it had destroyed Iranian drones targeting several vital facilities. Tensions remain high around the Strait of Hormuz, a key route for global energy supplies, with fears that further conflict could disrupt oil shipments worldwide. Elsewhere, Israeli airstrikes in Gaza have killed at least four Palestinians, despite President Trump's announcement of a breakthrough in efforts to implement a ceasefire agreement. Palestinian health officials said strikes hit apartments in Gaza City and Deir al-Balah. The attacks came after Trump said Hamas had agreed to disarm under a U.S.-backed initiative to implement a ceasefire deal reached last year in Egypt. However, the agreement has yet to take effect, with Hamas saying it will only hand over its weapons after Israel stops military operations and withdraws its forces. Efforts to implement the ceasefire plan are continuing, with officials saying its success depends on ending the daily attacks in Gaza. Flash floods and landslides triggered by heavy rains in China's northwestern Gansu province have killed 25 people and injured 23 others. According to the official Xinhua news agency, the death toll rose from an initial report of 10 fatalities after torrential rain hit Weiyuan County in Dingxi City on July 26. Chinese authorities have ordered investigations and assessments into the disaster, while warning of possible further landslides as heavy rain continues during the annual flood season. Japan is expected to announce that Tokyo and Washington took joint action in the currency market to stop the yen from falling to its lowest level in four decades. Japanese Finance Minister Sasuke Katayama is expected to announce the move on Monday, with officials saying both countries are determined to address the yen's sharp decline. The reported action marks the first joint yen intervention between Japan and the United States since 2011, following yen buying activities by authorities to strengthen the currency. And finally, sports. Lionel Messi returned to Major League Soccer action after World Cup duty, as Inter Miami were held to a 2-2 draw by Columbus Crew. Messi entered the match in the 53rd minute to a huge cheer from fans at Miami's new stadium, 2 weeks after Argentina's World Cup final defeat to Spain. However, the Argentine superstar could not find the back of the net, with two attempts going wild. Luis Suarez put Miami ahead in the 16th minute with his 7th goal in his last 4 matches. Columbus equalized after Miami midfielder Casemiro scored an own goal, but Noah Allen restored Miami's lead before halftime following an assist from Suarez. Brice Mendez then scored an 84th minute free kick to earn Columbus a draw and end Inter Miami's 6-match winning streak. And now, a recap of the headlines. State elected representatives reminded to put people's interests first. And Dato' Ismail Lassim is new Negeri Sembilan Menteri Besar.

This has been Prime at One, broadcasting from RTM News Center, Kuala Lumpur. The news edited by Kabila Badri, Malisa Madani, Kesejahteraan Dini Mati. 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
1: All right, people, it's 1:16 of the third hour of Activate here in Radio Malaysia, Langkawi FM. Just a gentle reminder for Muslim listeners in Langkawi, Zuhur prayers will commence today at 1:29 p.m.

laying the foundation for a life of truth, justice and mercy. These early experiences were not just personal trials, but powerful signs of his future greatness. Part 3. At the age of 15, the Prophet Muhammad was present during the Battle of Fijar, a conflict between the Quraysh tribe and the Hawazin tribe, fought during a sacred month in which warfare was forbidden. Although he himself did not actively participate in combat, he played a supportive role by collecting and preparing arrows during the battle. His involvement in this conflict marked an early exposure to tribal warfare known as Ayyam al-Arab. These early experiences in both peace building and conflict resolution shaped the Prophet's, peace be upon him's, leadership qualities. These experiences prepared him for his future role as a promoter of peace and justice. During his early years, the Prophet Muhammad was involved in significant events, demonstrating his peace-loving nature and conflict resolution skills. One such instance was the Hilf al-Fidul, a peace treaty formed between the tribes of Makkah, aimed at promoting justice and helping the poor and the needy. The Prophet Muhammad was so pleased with this agreement that he later expressed his willingness to participate in similar treaties. This highlighted his strong desire for peace and justice. Another key event occurred when the Prophet Muhammad was around 35 years old. During the reconstruction of the Kaaba after a flood, the tribes of the Quraysh argued over who would have the honor of placing the black stone. Using his wisdom, the Prophet, peace be upon him, suggested that the stone be placed on a cloth. This way, it allowed each tribe to lift the stone together, with the Prophet himself putting it in its final position. This incident showcased his skills in fostering unity and peaceful cooperation.

Assalamu alaikum wa rahmatullahi wa barakatuh. Bismillah ar-Rahman ar-Rahim. It's time for daily reflections on Activate. Before he was a leader, the Holy Prophet Muhammad sallallahu alaihi wasallam was an orphan. His early years shaped by a profound loss, resilience and divine care.

It's 1:43, as a reminder for Muslim listeners in Langkawi. Zohar prayers commenced today at 1:29 p.m. Asr prayers will commence at 4:49, Maghrib at 7:41, and Isha tonight at 8:54 p.m.

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So, you check your phone, you grab your keys, and you lock the door. But, are you putting health prevention on the checklist? Preventing disease isn't just about reacting when you get sick. It's about building an active defense. It starts with the basics, scrubbing your hands with soap for at least 20 seconds. It continues with keeping your immune system strong through regular checkups and staying current on recommended vaccines. And it means respecting others by staying home when you are not feeling well. When we all take this simple step, we keep our schools open, our workplaces thriving, and our family safe. Prevention is power. Claim yours today.

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1: All right, people, last hour of Activate here at Malaysia and Kawi FM. Coming up at 3, you've got Expressi with Hafiz. But still, on this hour with me, Helena, until 3 o'clock, we've got more music coming up your way. A bit of an update on the Taipei Open. That's in badminton, of course. Pearlie Tan and Emtina against the Japanese pair of Nakade and Takahashi. Currently in the first set. The Japanese pair is leading 14-12. We'll see how it goes and progresses. And of course, not forgetting, we also have the men's doubles. The two Aarons will be on after this against the Indonesian pair of Martin and Komando. So stay tuned for that.

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2: All right, unfortunate news in the first set. We lost 21-16. It was a close match, especially when it started because, you know, the Japanese pair led 7-0. But anyway, it's 21-16. We'll wait for the second. Hopefully, we'll get the third set in. All right, so that is the Taipei Open. Okay, now let's see. All right, what else can we talk about? Oh, 2 decades after winning her first TVB Best Actress Award, Charmaine Sheh continues to be one of Hong Kong's most recognizable actresses. The 51-year-old actress reminisced about a journey during a media interview at the Ngong Ping 360 20th anniversary celebration that happened on July 24th, where she appeared as the attraction's main ambassador. Ngong Ping 360, of course, is a famous 5.7-kilometer cable ride car in Hong Kong that offers gorgeous views of the mountains, the sea, and also a cultural village. She also took to Insta for the milestone celebration that marked an important moment in her career, her first TVB Best Actress win in 2006 for Maiden's Vow. She has gone on to win the same award 3 more times for Line Walker in 2014, The Queen of New Season 1 in 2023, and The Queen of New Season 2 in 2025. According to The Standard, the event also saw her reunite with her War and Beauty 2004 co-star Bowie Lam. She said meeting Lam brought back memories of their time working together, adding that it felt familiar despite the pair not having shared a screen after that.

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All right, it is, of course, nearly the end of the session. It's only 2:30, of course. Check this one out, okay? Malaysia has been awarded the Trafalgar Trophy for the best performing weightlifting team at the 2026 Commonwealth Games with 5 gold medals. The award was presented to the Malaysian Weightlifting Federation for the first time at a meeting of the Commonwealth Weightlifting Federation today. Ooh, congratulations. Now, Malaysia secured gold medals through Anik Kasdan in the men's 60kg category, Aznil Bidin in the 65kg category, Eri Hidayat in the 79kg, Hafizuddin Ruslin in the 88kg, and Shahmin Nur Ghazali in the 94kg. The trophy, named after the historic Battle of Trafalgar in 1805, was established as part of the Commonwealth weightlifting tradition in 1978, when it was introduced at the 11th Commonwealth Games in Edmonton. Okay, so congratulations to the weightlifting team for getting an extra trophy. Good on you. All right, currently the second set of the Taipei Open Women's Doubles is 16 all between Pearly Tan, Emtina, and Nakade and Takahashi of Japan. So we wish them the best and to go on into the third set and win that as well.

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1: What a long day at work, man. 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I'll be on social media scrolling for just 15 minutes before showering.
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1: 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I'm still scrolling! And I haven't even showered! And I need to meet my friend at 9, and I need to eat, and... 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We get caught up sometimes in mindless scrolling, but think about the amount of time we could have spent on our day to be productive. The hangout that you've postponed, the cafe that you would like to visit, the groceries you need to buy, or even that homework you need to finish. Now, not only you're stressed out, you're also running out of time. 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

right, the match has ended, and as you know, the timing being what it is, the women's doubles final of the Taipei Open, unfortunately we lost 21-16, 21-18 to the Japanese pair of Takahashi and Nakade. Okay, so now we wait for the men's doubles between Malaysia and Indonesia, which will begin after the medals ceremony. Now, 11 days after of sporting action comes to a close today at the 2026 Commonwealth Games, courtesy of the closing ceremony at the iconic Hydro Arena in Glasgow. Okay, being in Glasgow, 2nd of August. Malaysia will be 3rd August, early Monday morning. A celebration of athlete performances first and foremost. Of course, the event also serves as a thank you to the many volunteers and showcases the hosts for the final time, featuring performances by community groups and cultural organizations. The ceremony will also see the official handover to the 24th edition of the Commonwealth Games at Ahmedabad 2030. Okay, the closing ceremony is all about the connections. All right, anyway, as Scotland World Cup fans sang earlier this summer, no Scotland, no party. All right, so if you're wondering where Ahmedabad will be, it's in India. All right, it is, of course, from Glasgow to India. Who will be performing? We have a supposed Scottish rock band, Simple Minds, and then we have Bems, Cammy Barnes, Sadie Thorne, and well, Australian singer Delta Goodrum will also be making her third appearance at a Commonwealth Games ceremony. Former Neighbours actress appeared at Melbourne 2006 and Gold Coast 2018. Of course, those were both in Australia, but this one is in Scotland. The 2030 hosts the Indian city of Ahmedabad, formerly, if you want to know actually what Ahmedabad is, Ahmedabad, okay? They will showcase performances by Indian artists, of course, Shankar Mahadevan and Rashmika Mandanna. All right, so that's happening about 9 p.m. British Standard Time, so plus 7 plus or plus 8, meaning it will be about 4 a.m. Malaysia time. The capacity, by the way, for the stadium is about 13,000 fans, and we'll see if you want to be awake to watch the closing ceremony, okay? Anyway, that's that. And if you're a fan of durians, of course, largely unavoidable, could this really be what happened with the durian glut? With a bumper 2026 harvest this year, overlapping seasons across many states, and years of expansion to meet China's demand, supply has far exceeded what the market can actually absorb. All right, it's unfortunate for a lot of people, especially those who grow them and sell them, you know. But for those of us who eat them, the fans, of course, we enjoy the current glut because, you know, it's not so expensive to actually eat them, because even the more expensive ones like Blackthorn, Musang King, Udang Merah and so on, right, is a bit cheap. Not actually a bit, it's a lot cheaper than what it used to be. All right, so anyway, we hope for the best for those people who are involved in the durian market. Hopefully next year will be a much, much better year.

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1: To avoid any contagious disease, we need to practice the 3 Ws, which include washing our hands regularly, wearing face masks, and staying updated with the official warning and public health updates from KKM.
2: For example, we need to follow the coughing and sneezing etiquette that is recommended by the Ministry of Health Malaysia. Avoid the 3 Cs, which include avoiding crowded places, confined spaces, and close conversation with each other. Make sure to follow the outline that was given by the Ministry of Health Malaysia in order for us to ensure the health of yourself and the community.
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Well, people, it's time for Miri Mosin. Adib will be back with you again tomorrow on Radio Malaysia, Langkawi FM. You've got Hafiz and perhaps Shazwan in the next hour of Express. Yeah, until the next time, do take care when you're out and about. Bye.

I miss you when I can't sleep, or right after coffee, or right when I can't eat. I miss you in my front seat. Still got sand in my sweaters from nights we don't remember. Do you miss me like I miss you? Messed around and got attached to you. Friends can break your heart

Bullying is bad, whether in person or online. Cyberbullying is running rampant nowadays due to the fact that people find being anonymous makes them invisible. Please bear in mind, the Dewan Rakyat has passed an amendment to the Penal Code to tackle bullying and harassment, including online abuse. Under the amendments, acts that cause harassment, distress or fear, as well as the misuse of identity information to harm others, will be illegal. The new sections also criminalizes those who publicize private information, commonly referred to as doxing, with intent to harass or harm. Overall, the new laws provide up to 10 years in prison in severe cases. The new laws include an Esha clause, which criminalizes those who provoke others to harm themselves. You can make a report to the Malaysian Communications and Multimedia Commission, or MCMC, and Cyber 999 if you do come across instances of cyberbullying.